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the end. That was Appalachian Spring by Copeland. Maren Alsop led the Chicago Symphony Orchestra in the opening night performance at the 2024 Ravinia Festival. A change of pace next in music by James P. Johnson. Johnson was not only the father of stride piano, but also the composer of the Charleston, which boogied its way into dance halls and Hollywood films in the roaring 20s. We'll hear the song as orchestrated by David Rimelis and arranged by Nicholas Hirsch. The soloists here are John Hagstrom, trumpet, Michael Mulcahy, trombone, and Stephen Williamson, principal clarinet. Maren Alsop leads the CSO. This is The Charleston by James P. Johnson.

0: The Charleston, composed by James P. Johnson, orchestrated by David Rimelis and arranged by Nicholas Hirsch. A performance by the Chicago Symphony Orchestra, led by Maren Alsop. And that is the first half of this opening night concert from Ravinia, recorded in July 2024. Coming up next, from Charleston to small town Tennessee, we'll hear Samuel Barber's Knoxville, Summer of 1915. And later, another Jazz Age landmark, this one composed by George Gershwin. Stay with us.
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0: You're listening to the Chicago Symphony Orchestra in concert. I'm Lisa Simeone. Samuel Barber's Knoxville, Summer of 1915, is based on a prose poem by James Agee. It concerns a young boy who lies in his backyard one summer evening as the sounds of twilight emerge, including a passing streetcar, chirping insects, the spray of a garden hose, and adults chattering on the porch. When Barber read this poem, he was flooded with memories of his own childhood and this bygone era. Though Barber was from Pennsylvania rather than Tennessee, he and Agee were both 5 years old in 1915 and were looking back some 30 years later. The soloist for this performance is soprano Masabani Cecilia Rangwanasha. She tells us more.
3: It is a piece that is actually very close to my heart because it's a piece that I first performed as a freelance singer. So after I finished my studying.
0: Rangwanasha studied voice in her native South Africa and went on to win the Song Prize at the BBC Cardiff Singer of the World competition in 2021. She later apprenticed at London's Royal Opera House at Covent Garden.
3: There are stories of heartache and also stories that are beautiful. For example, in this piece, in the beginning, everything is well. The parents are sitting at the porch, rocking on the chairs, sitting in the grass. Things are going so well. And then things becomes tricky. Then we hear it also in the music. So it changes also how you feel. What do you see? What do you associate yourself with the situation?
0: That's soprano Masabani Cecilia Rangwanasha. We'll hear her perform Knoxville, Summer of 1915 by Samuel Barber. From opening night at the 2024 Ravinia Festival, Maren Alsop conducts the Chicago Symphony Orchestra.

0: Knoxville, summer of 1915 by Samuel Barber. South African soprano Masabane Cecilia Rangwanasha was the soloist with the Chicago Symphony Orchestra led by Maren Alsop. Our broadcast from the 2024 Ravinia Festival continues with George Gershwin's Rhapsody in Blue. The soloist for this performance is American pianist Michelle Kahn. She spoke about how she made this piece her own.
1: What I've always found from the first time I learned it years ago and thinking about it now and the journey with that is that I never play it the same way. That's honestly how I make it my own. It's that I approach it like the way Gershwin approached the very first performance he ever did of it, which is that he improvised a lot.

0: In that very first performance he did with Paul Whiteman, it was a little bit rushed. There's different versions of that story. One is that he was told that he was to write this piece for this concert in New York, and he forgot, and then it showed up in the paper as an ad that Gershwin himself was commissioned, and therefore he rushed to write it. I remember reading one story, and then I read something else that said that Paul didn't really tell him clearly what was going on and that he saw it in the paper. But the point is, whatever is true, he only saw it in the paper a matter of a month or 2 months at the most before the concert. So there was this, you know, big rush, and he writes this great piece. And then, of course, in that first concert, the piano part is not written out. So when it was given to the conductor and to the orchestra, actually, Marin just told me that it said in the conductor's score, it just said, look at George. Just look at George, because George would kind of nod and when his cadenzas were done. And then he brought the orchestra back in. And so I love that story because it speaks to the piece, Gershwin himself, and what he was trying to do.
1: That's Michelle Kahn, who takes the Ravinia stage with Maren Alsop and the Chicago Symphony Orchestra. This is George Gershwin's Rhapsody in Blue.

0: Rhapsody in Blue by George Gershwin, a performance by the Chicago Symphony Orchestra led by Maren Alsop. The pianist was Michelle Kahn. And Maren Alsop returns to the Pavilion stage at Ravinia with an encore.
1: So we'll leave you with another tune by James P. Johnson. This is called Victory Stride.

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1: Stride by James P. Johnson. That was an encore by the Chicago Symphony Orchestra, led by Maren Alsop. And that concludes the Ravinia portion of our program. If you'd like to know more about the CSO's 2026 residency at the festival, you can find details at cso.org. And don't go away, because we have two selections from the CSO archives next, starting with Charles Ives' irreverent take on America, or My Country Tis of Thee. That's next.
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1: You're listening to the Chicago Symphony Orchestra in Concert. I'm Lisa Simeone. Charles Ives was just a teenager when he wrote his Variations on America as an organ showpiece, building it around the theme known as My Country Tis of Thee. It apparently got a big response at its 1892 premiere, but it went unpublished for over 50 years. Ives, meanwhile, moved on to bigger works and a career in the insurance business. Then, in 1949, the noted organist E. Power Biggs rediscovered and recorded Ives' piece, and it was soon published. In 1962, it was further popularized in a cheeky and exuberant orchestration by William Schumann. Here is that version. From a 1966 RCA recording, Morton Gould conducts the Chicago Symphony Orchestra in Variations on America by Ives.

Variations on America by Charles Ives, a performance by Morton Gould leading the Chicago Symphony Orchestra. And we'll conclude with one of Morton Gould's own pieces. Gould left an enormously varied catalog spanning symphonic works, Broadway, Hollywood, ballet, and band music. He often drew on American folk and popular sounds with much flair and craftsmanship. A prime example is the five-part suite, Spirituals for Orchestra, which draws on fragments of African-American spirituals. The five movements are titled Proclamation, Sermon, A Little Bit of Sin, Protest, and finally, Jubilee. The composer leads the CSO in a 1966 RCA recording. This is Spirituals for Orchestra by Morton Gould.

Spirituals for Orchestra by Morton Gould. The composer led the Chicago Symphony Orchestra in a 1966 recording. And that's all for this week. There's much more content on the CSO's Experience website. 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You can also find the CSO on Facebook, YouTube, X, Instagram, and SoundCloud. This broadcast was produced by Brian Wise with assistance from G1 Sun and Frank Villela. Music production was by Charlie Post and Mary Mazurek. Thanks also to WFMT producer Sidney Gillard and stagehands Sam Amadeo, Rob Lasso, Kevin Reynolds, and Bill Jaka. Vanessa Moss is the executive producer. I'm Lisa Simeone.

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Interesting thing about key signatures, they can be very, very deceptive. We think something's in a minor key, it's going to be sort of a dour piece. Major key, it's a happy work, right? Well, if it's a classical piece, a lot of them, you know, don't really stay in the keys that they are ostensibly in for the duration of that work. And this is a great example. Dvorak's Serenade for Winds in D minor. Well, it starts off kind of serious like this. Funny thing about this piece, though, is that it spends much more time in major keys. And it's a very sunny work, despite this very staid sort of opening. We'll listen to it in about 20 minutes. I haven't listened to this yet, so I can't say for sure how this is going to sound, but I'm going to bet that because it's Maya Beiser playing this arrangement of the Bore from the Cello Suite No. 3 by Bach, that it's going to be a kind of murky recording, because that's part of her thing. She likes very mysterious sounding recordings.

Yep, there you go. Called it. Maya Beiser with lots of effects on her cello there. Bore by Bach. Good evening. Welcome into our Tuesday evening classical music. I'm Steve Seal. Dvorak's Serenade for Winds. Always a breezy piece. Lovely work. And we'll be venturing out into an evening garden with Frederick Delius later on. Here's Lara Downs with a piece called Peace of Mind by Hazel Scott.

Peace of Mind by the American composer Hazel Scott. Lara Downs at the piano, and she manages to remind us of how many wonderful African-American composers, certainly just African-American women, my goodness, have been unjustly marginalized in music history. And fortunately for us, records so many of their works. The Northwestern University Cello Ensemble is next. Yes, this is a group of nothing but cellos playing this ballad by Aaron J. Kernis.

0: Strictly Cellos performing that piece. It was the Northwestern University Cello Ensemble performing the Ballade by Aaron J. Kernis.
1: I'm meteorologist Russ Merley, and here's your Tuesday evening and beyond Maine public weather forecast. Showers and thunderstorms early tonight. Some storms may be locally strong to severe, with damaging winds and large hail locally. Temperatures range from the low to mid-60s north of mountains, upper 60s to lower 70s elsewhere. Slowly turning less humid, west to northwest winds at 7 to 15. Partly to mostly sunny, should be a beautiful day tomorrow. Dry, cooler, mid-70s to near 80 north of mountains, but still in the 80s elsewhere, close to 90 across York County, west to northwest winds at 7 to 16. Clear Wednesday night, mid-50s to mid-60s, partly sunny Thursday, showers and thunderstorms late in the day, low to mid-70s north of mountains, upper 70s and well into the 80s elsewhere, especially across the south. Partly to mostly sunny skies expected Friday. Temperatures in the middle 60s to as warm as the upper 70s across the south. Isolated showers and thunderstorms on Saturday. That's your latest Maine public weather forecast. I'm meteorologist Russ Merley.
0: Dvorak's Serenade for Winds is one of those pieces that's technically in a minor key, but it spends so much time in the middle in a major key that it seems like it could perhaps do without a key designation. It starts and ends in D minor. Actually, it doesn't even end in D minor. It sort of briefly goes there before ending on a major key at the end. And it has just these lovely kind of hazy twilight moments in it that are so pleasing in the middle that it makes for a very agreeable piece. And it's the St. Paul Chamber Orchestra here, led by Hugh Wolfe.

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0: The Serenade for Winds by Antonín Dvořák. That was Hugh Wolf leading the St. Paul Chamber Orchestra.
1: 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We'll hear the luscious sounds of William Walton's String Quartet in A minor, Haydn's Bird String Quartet in C major, and a folk tune composed by the Danish String Quartet. I'm your host, Emily Duncan Bolson, and I hope you'll join me on Main Stage this Wednesday evening at 8 on Main Public Classical.
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0: The Walk to the Paradise Garden by Frederick Delius, played here by Georg Tintner and the Symphony Nova Scotia.

0: The Walk to the Paradise Garden, so aptly named. Music of English composer Frederick Delius, played there by the Symphony Nova Scotia, led by Georg Tintner.
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playing you this music by Samuel Barber because it's the first part of his string quartet, and it's not the most well-known part. That would be the second movement, which is so well-known, you do in fact know it, even if you don't know it by name. I can promise you that. So here's a little taste of the rest of the work to prove that there's always something to discover in classical music, even when you don't think there is. The Miro Quartet with the String Quartet Opus 11 by Samuel Barber coming up, including that amazing adagio, in about 20 minutes. This is from Kosaku Yonamada, and it's called Red Dragonfly, played here by violinist Anna Akiko Myers and pianist Sandra Rivers.

Red Dragonfly by Kosaku Yamada. And Akiko Myers violin. It's classical music on a Tuesday night. Welcome to it. Steve Seal with you. We're going to listen to, a couple of pretty remarkable things, at least this hour, including Samuel Barber's string quartets, which contains the origin of his much-beloved Adagio for Strings as its middle movement. And American composer Norman De La Gioia celebrates one of those amazing collective nouns for groups of animals in just a couple of minutes.

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Okay, so it's always fun talking about collective names for groups of animals. We all know the big examples, like a pod of dolphins, a gang of elk. Then things get more interesting with examples like a smack of jellyfish, a sloth of bears, and, of course, the ever-popular murder of crows. But the two best ones have got to be a murmuration of starlings and, say it with me, an exultation of larks. And Norman Della Gioia knew how good that one was, and so he named this piece that, Exultation of Larks.

0: from American composer Norman Delajoyo. Exaltation of Larks, played there by Edvard Zwietschiel and the Atlantic Sinfonietta.
1: I'm meteorologist Russ Merle, and here's your Tuesday evening and beyond Maine public weather forecast. Showers and thunderstorms early tonight. Some storms may be locally strong to severe, with damaging winds and large hail locally. Temperatures range from the low to mid-60s north of mountains, upper 60s to lower 70s elsewhere. Slowly turning less humid, west to northwest winds at 7 to 15. Partly to mostly sunny should be a beautiful day tomorrow. Dry, cooler, mid-70s to near 80 north of mountains, but still in the 80s elsewhere, close to 90 across York County. West to northwest winds at 7 to 16. Clear Wednesday night, mid-50s to mid-60s. Partly sunny Thursday, showers and thunderstorms late in the day. Low to mid-70s north of mountains, upper 70s and well into the 80s elsewhere, especially across the south. Partly to mostly sunny skies expected Friday. Temperatures in the middle 60s to as warm as the upper 70s across the south. Isolated showers and thunderstorms on Saturday. That's your latest Maine public weather forecast. I'm meteorologist Russ Merle.
0: Samuel Barber wrote the cellist Orlando Cole, who was to be in the quartet who would premiere his what would be his one and only string quartet in the 1930s. I have just finished the slow movement of my quartet today. It is a knockout. Now for a finale. Well, the slow movement ended up being not just a knockout, but arguably Barber's most well-known piece, and one that was so successful and has been so emotionally effective for people over the decades he saw it performed in many ways in the larger arrangements for string orchestra, his adagio for strings. Well, we'll hear the original setting of that piece as the middle movement of his string quartet, Opus 11, played here by the Miro Quartet.

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0: The String Quartet by Samuel Barber, played there by the Miro Quartet.
1: Next time on the New York Philharmonic This Week, we honor the memory of the orchestra's dear friend, Alexander Kaplan. This is Alec Baldwin. Please join me for a special program featuring several concert favorites from Vaughan Williams and Ravel to Debussy and Rachmaninoff. It's Kaplan's playlist on the New York Philharmonic This Week.
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0: It's from the composer Marie-Clémence de Grandval. She actually published a lot of works as Clémence de Grandval because, well, again, it wasn't really until the 20th century that women could be composers and could stretch out and extend their confidence and comfort working as a female composer. It was a men's game, a chauvinistic situation for centuries. Oboe Concerto here by Marie-Clémence de Grandval.

0: an oboe concerto by Clémence de Grandval, who was actually named Marie Clémence de Grandval. Leos Lenches played the oboe there with the Stuttgart Radio Symphony Orchestra, conducted by André Boric.
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reading recently about how people who like to work alone at night, this can be absolutely the ideal work environment for some people. And of course, I thought, I feel seen. Maybe you feel like that too. It can be kind of a big ADHD thing if you have been diagnosed with that or know anyone who has. Again, feeling very seen here. It's because of the comparative lack of stimulation otherwise, and so you can really focus. Well, here's some music perfect for that. Mozart's Eine kleine Nachtmusik. Otherwise not really very nocturnal. It's music for being awake at night, and I'll explain. We'll listen to it. A barcarolle here by Mel Boni, played by pianist Miriam Barbeau-Cohen.

Miriam Barbeau Cohen with a Barker Roll by Mel Boni. Thanks for coming along for classical music this evening. I'm Steve Seal. Good to be with you. So for Mozart's Eine kleine Nacht Musik, a little night music, the question is, why does this work not sound more nocturnal, if this is indeed night music? Well, the clue is in the work's more formal title, which is Serenade in G. In Mozart's day, the 18th century, a serenade was a term generally used for a piece of music to be played, yes, at night, but specifically, as a composer of Mozart's caliber would generally write them, for a social occasion at night, a party. This was party music, so it might have been in the evening, but obviously you wouldn't want to get drowsy while listening to this music. You'd want to be talking, maybe visiting the punch bowl, flagging down the person, walking around with the tray of hors d'oeuvres. Here's Bruno Weil and Tafelmusik.

0: Eine kleine Nachtmusik, a little night music by Mozart. That was a period instrument performance, authentic gear there. Tafelmusik led by Bruno Weil.
1: 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We'll hear the luscious sounds of William Walton's String Quartet in A minor, Haydn's Bird String Quartet in C major, and a folk tune composed by the Danish String Quartet. I'm your host, Emily Duncan Bolson, and I hope you'll join me on Main Stage this Wednesday evening at 8 on Main Public Classical.
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0: This is from the American composer Robert Spital from his Consort for Ten Winds, the Obade.

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Very pretty. An obade from the Consort for Ten Winds by Robert Spital. That was the Atlanta Chamber Winds, led by Robert Ambrose. 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This is from the French composer Florent Schmitt, and it's called Nights. No K, just N, so Nights as in the nocturnal thing. And it's the Monte Carlo Philharmonic, led here by David Robertson.

0: Nights by French composer Florent Schmitt. That was the Monte Carlo Philharmonic conducted by David Robertson.
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You turn to people that you care about to find out their opinion. From anything, like what you should wear out tonight, to larger things, like should you quit your job or date this person you just met. Well, when it came to their music, siblings Felix and Fanny Mendelssohn really valued each other's feedback. They talked music all the time. This is a piece of music by Fanny Mendelssohn that got criticism from her brother. And that may be why Fanny didn't write a whole lot of big pieces like this. You'll hear what brother Felix had to say about the music and a performance of the whole piece coming up in about 20 minutes. It is always great to have your company as we enjoy these performances together. I'm Jalene Kahn. Cello and piano will play some Robert Schumann, five pieces in folk style.

0: Five Pieces in Folk Style by Robert Schumann. We heard cello and piano, cellist Stephen Isserles and pianist Christoph Eschenbach on Music Through the Night. An oboe concerto is coming up, and a string quartet by Fanny Mendelssohn is next in just a minute.
1: 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This is Alec Baldwin. Please join me for a special program featuring several concert favorites from Vaughan Williams and Ravel to Debussy and Rachmaninoff. It's Kaplan's playlist on the New York Philharmonic This Week.
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3: 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At 5 o'clock, we'll add a little drama to the mix and enjoy music from opera, ballet, musicals, and the world of film in stage and screen. 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
0: The Mendelssohn family was quite wealthy, and that meant that the children could study the arts. And siblings Felix and Fanny Mendelssohn did. They both showed great talent for music at a young age. As they grew older and wrote more and more music, they valued each other's opinions and often asked for feedback about something that they had written. When Fanny wrote this larger piece, this string quartet, her brother Felix criticized it, saying it was too far from her classical training. She showed too much freedom of form. Her confidence was shaken from that feedback, and that might be why Fanny Mendelssohn didn't write a whole lot of big pieces of music like this. We'll hear that string quartet by Fanny Mendelssohn performed here by the Eben Quartet.

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It's always a treat to hear one of those rare, larger pieces by Fanny Mendelssohn. Her string quartet performed there by the Eben Quartet on Music Through the Night. Next, an oboe concerto by Ludwig Lebrun, Oboe Concerto No. 1, performed by the Radio Chamber Orchestra and oboist Bart Schneemann.

0: one of the greatest musical geniuses who attained maximum perfection on the oboe. That is how they once described Ludwig Lebrun. We just heard Lebrun's Oboe Concerto No. 1, performed by the Radio Chamber Orchestra and oboist Bart Schneeman under conductor Jan Willem de Vrend.
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If we have never been amazed by the very fact that we exist, we are squandering the greatest fact of all. I have that quote on a magnet on my fridge, and it reminds me that sometimes being alive is simply magical. There's so much awe and wonder in this world. But you kind of have to take the time to look at it, right? When Dvorak wrote this symphony, he was struck by this euphoria, the sheer pleasure of just being alive. And that feeling comes through when you listen to this symphony, which you'll hear in full in about 20 minutes.

This composer's parents wanted him to be an architect, but Engelbert Humperdinck went on to study music, and his opera Hansel and Gretel brought him big fame in the late 1800s. After that fame, he stuck with the fairy tale theme and wrote Sleeping Beauty. From Sleeping Beauty by Humperdinck, this is Two Pictures.

0: In the late 1800s and early 1900s, Engelbert Humperdinck had success with the fairy tale genre. From his Sleeping Beauty, we just heard two pictures performed by the Bamberg Symphony Orchestra under conductor Carl Anton Rickenbacker. A symphony that channels the sheer joy of being alive is coming up in about 10 minutes. I'm Jalene Kahn, and I hope you can stick around.
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2: 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I'm Rich Tozier, and I hope you can join me Friday evening at 8 on Maine Public Classical for New York Voices.
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Viennese Ladies Lonnler by Franz Schubert, performed by Ensemble Wien. The tone of this symphony by Antonín Dvořák is a bit of euphoria. He was experiencing this sheer joy of just being alive, and he was in awe of the power of nature. Dvořák was spending time at his summer home, so you can imagine him in nature, just being in communion with that around him and rejoicing in life. Dvořák's Symphony No. 8.

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0: Maren Alsop conducted the Baltimore Symphony Orchestra with Symphony No. 8 by Antonín Dvořák on Music Through the Night.
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The bravery of children is admirable. Where along the line do we lose our bravery? When Katrin Finch was just 5 years old, she did a really brave thing. She saw Spanish harpist Marisa Robles perform in concert. And after the concert, little Katrin went up to the table where Marisa Robles was selling tapes. And at 5 years old, Finch told Robles, "I'm going to be a harpist like you, but I haven't got a harp and I haven't got a teacher." Well, it didn't take much. A few years later, Katrin Finch would study harp. And within a few years, she won rounds in the BBC Young Musicians competition. She's taken the harp on as her own. And she's even written some music. This piece is written by Katrin Finch. It's her Celtic concerto, and she'll perform with Sinfonia Cymru.

Catherine Finch said that piece started out as an experiment, her Celtic concerto. Finch performed with Sinfonia Cymru, and the conductor was John Rutter on Music Through the Night. Frederick Delius spent time in Florida working on an orange grove, and that bright landscape and balmy weather inspired him to write his Florida Suite. From that suite, this is called By the River.

0: By the River, from Florida Suite by Frederick Delius. The St. John's River is what he's referring to, the longest river in Florida, which originates near Jacksonville and flows 310 miles south. We just heard the English String Orchestra under conductor William Boughton on Music Through the Night. From Florida, we'll travel to the Czech countryside. That's coming up in about 20 minutes.
1: This week on Main Stage, it's an airy night of string music with the Portland String Quartet from their recent program called Airborne. We'll hear the luscious sounds of William Walton's String Quartet in A minor, Haydn's Bird String Quartet in C major, and a folk tune composed by the Danish String Quartet. I'm your host, Emily Duncan Wilson, and I hope you'll join me on Main Stage this Wednesday evening at 8 on Main Public Classical.
2: A trio of singers performs songs by Argentinian composer Carlos Guastavino on Songbook this week. Countertenor Reginald Mobley performs a pair of melodies by statesman and diarist Samuel Pepys. Baritone Stephen Loges sings a group of Mendelssohn songs. And a quartet of soloists joins the Ghisleri Choir and Orchestra in a mass by Per Gollesi. All of that's ahead and more on Songbook, Saturday at 11 on Main Public Classical. I'm Sarah Tuttle. I hope you'll join me.
0: The Emerson String Quartet recorded all of Beethoven's quartets during their career, so they're experts on the subject. They'll tell you the importance of that collection before they perform String Quartet number 4.
3: If you take the totality of Beethoven's work, those 16 quartets, you have really the cornerstone of the quartet repertoire, music that was to some extent influenced by Haydn and Mozart, but most significantly music that had a huge effect on generations of composers that followed Beethoven.

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Beethoven's String Quartet No. 4, performed by the Emerson String Quartet on Music Through the Night. 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

0: The final movement from Mavlast, or My Country, by Bedřich Smetana. That's called From Bohemia's Woods and Fields, a piece that's joyful and melancholy, just like the woods themselves. Zdeněk McCall conducted the Milwaukee Symphony Orchestra on Music Through the Night.
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If you've done any amount of DIY or home renovation, you know that some things can take a little longer than you anticipated. You kind of anticipate these delays. Well, then things completely blow the budget and the timeline. Things you could not have anticipated happen. This piece of music was like one of those home renovations. It took the composer nearly 30 years to write it. How? Why? Well, he has a good excuse. You'll find out what took him so long and hear that entire concerto coming up in about 40 minutes. And that piano concerto will be played by the great Marta Argerich. I hope you can stick around. Some solo piano music here by Ernesto Nazare, performed by Antoine Zamore.

Pesaro Zemfesta by Ernesto Nazare, performed by pianist Antoine Zamore on Music Through the Night. 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Next, it's an oboe concerto by Richard Strauss, performed by oboist Gordon Hunt and the Berlin Radio Symphony Orchestra.

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0: an oboe concerto by Richard Strauss. Vladimir Ashkenazy conducted the Berlin Radio Symphony Orchestra and oboist Gordon Hunt. We've really heard a little bit of everything. That oboe concerto, some solo piano music before. Coming up, we'll hear a piano concerto that was 30 years in the making. It's played by the great Marta Argerich. But next, in just a minute, a piece for horn and orchestra.
1: 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This is Alec Baldwin. Please join me for a special program featuring several concert favorites from Vaughan Williams and Ravel to Debussy and Rachmaninoff. 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
3: 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We'll hear songs from her more than 30 albums like I Love Paris, The Meaning of the Blues, and her most famous, Cry Me a River. 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

Idol by Alexander Glazunov. Werner Andreas Albert conducted the Bamberg Symphony Orchestra, and that was hornist, that's short for soloist and hornist, Marie-Louise Neunecker on Music Through the Night. Next, we'll hear a piano concerto that took almost 30 years to finish. But Franz Liszt had a good excuse. He made a living as a touring pianist. And when he started writing this piano concerto, it was in the 1830s. Some other revisions were found in the late 1840s, and the music finally premiered in 1855. It was music well worth the wait. Here's pianist Marta Argerich and the London Symphony Orchestra playing Franz Liszt's Piano Concerto No. 1.

0: Marta Argerich and the London Symphony Orchestra, led by Claudio Abbado, and Piano Concerto No. 1 by Franz Liszt.
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There are different paths to leadership. Some people just land in the C-suite, and you wonder how they ever got there. Some people climb the ladder one step at a time. When it comes to Katie DeBretzeni, she's led ensembles and orchestras. She's a leader. So she has an idea about how to climb the ladder and grow into a leadership position. She'll share that strategy with you coming up in less than a half an hour.

Overture and Jig by Mademoiselle Laurent, played by violin, viola, cello, viola da gamba, and harpsichord. See the performers on that recording on the playlist at yourclassical.org. It's really good to have your company as we enjoy these performances together. I'm Jalene Kahn. We'll hear string quartet and guitar coming up in less than 15 minutes. And still to come, a performance by a musician who has grown into leadership positions within the ensembles she plays with. How she got there and some advice for you on how to climb the ladder is coming up in less than a half an hour. The Mainz Wind Ensemble will play This Little Concerto by Carl Orff.

called Little Concerto by Carl Orff. Klaus Rainer Scholl conducted the Mainz Wind Ensemble on Music Through the Night. This composer has studied a lot of different guitar languages, like jazz, classical, and ethnic music. That all blends together in the music he's written, Dusan Bogdanovich. From Prisms, this is called Shape of My Heart.

guitarist William Canongeiser and the Alexander String Quartet, with music by Dusan Bogdanovich, Shape of My Heart from Prisms on Music Through the Night. An arrangement for violin of a Bach keyboard concerto is coming up in just a minute.

There are a lot of different ways to grow into a leadership position. For violinist Katie DeBrezeni, she says she learned her craft sitting at the back of the violin section. And she thinks that's the best way for anybody to learn. You learn from your superiors and people who have more experience than you. And slowly, you too can work your way up. By the time you are put in a leadership role, you will have absorbed all these amazing things that others taught you. This is DeBrezeni's arrangement of Bach's Keyboard Concerto No. 2. She plays with the English Baroque soloists.

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0: Bach's harpsichord concertos have been a subject of debate for a long time. People wonder whether it was ever intended by Bach to perform that music on violin. Well, violinist Katie DeBrett-Zenny is in the camp that believes Bach adapted that harpsichord concerto from a violin concerto that was lost. That was DeBrett-Zenny's arrangement of Bach's Keyboard Concerto No. 2. She played with the English Baroque soloists under conductor John Elliott Gardner.
1: 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We'll hear the luscious sounds of William Walton's String Quartet in A minor, Haydn's Bird String Quartet in C major, and a folk tune composed by the Danish String Quartet. I'm your host, Emily Duncan Bolson, and I hope you'll join me on Main Stage this Wednesday evening at 8 on Main Public Classical.
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2: Good morning. It is 6 o'clock. Welcome to Daybreak for this Wednesday, July 15th. I'm Gail Parmley. A pleasure as always to have your company this morning. Coming up this hour, I've got one of Mozart's horn concertos to share with you. Some Chopin, Vivaldi on the way, and a bit of Manuel de Falla right after the news. We got a partly sunny day in front of us, some isolated morning showers possible, and there'll be some lingering patchy smoke from those wildfires in some areas. Temps between 75 and 85, coolest in the northern mountains, warmest along the southern coast. Mostly clear overnight tonight, 50 to 65, upper 40s far north, and tomorrow morning sun, then afternoon showers and storms likely, especially in northern and central Maine. Patchy smoke will linger. Temps tomorrow between 70 and 85.
3: Live from NPR News in Washington, I'm Windsor Johnston. The United States launched a fourth round of strikes overnight, targeting dozens of Iranian military sites along the Strait of Hormuz. Iran responded with attacks on U.S. bases in Kuwait, Bahrain, and Jordan. NPR's Hadil Al-Shalchi reports the escalation comes as Washington reimposes a blockade on Iranian ports.
4: U.S. Central Command said the latest round of strikes lasted 7 hours and targeted Iranian naval capabilities and defense systems. In response to a U.S. blockade, Iran's Revolutionary Guard threatened to block the Bab el-Mandeb Strait, a narrow vital waterway that connects the Red Sea to the Gulf of Aden and the Indian Ocean that would effectively halt oil exports from the Middle East. This comes as President Trump walked back a threat to impose a 20% fee on ships passing through the Strait of Hormuz after consultations with Gulf allies. Sirens were heard in Bahrain and Kuwait early Wednesday, and Jordan said it intercepted missiles over its airspace. Hadil Al-Shalchi, NPR News, Istanbul.
3: A federal judge has temporarily blocked the Trump administration from denying visas to or seeking to deport non-citizens working on or studying online content moderation. NPR's Shannon Bond reports the judge says the policy likely violates the First Amendment.
5: The State Department has said the visa ban targets foreign nationals it says are, quote, complicit in censoring Americans. In March, a group of independent tech researchers sued the administration, saying the visa policy itself is an attempt to silence views the government doesn't like. In a new order, U.S. District Judge James Boasberg says the plaintiffs' arguments are likely to succeed, so the policy will be put on hold while the lawsuit proceeds. The State Department didn't respond to a request for comment. The coalition of researchers who brought the lawsuit said it welcomed the judge's decision. Shannon Bond, NPR News.
3: The Trump administration has ordered Immigration and Customs Enforcement to suspend most vehicle stops following two deadly shootings in just over a week. NPR's Sergio Martinez-Beltran reports the order came a day after an ICE officer shot and killed a Colombian national in Maine.
6: DHS has accused Duran Guerrero in Maine of attempting to flee the scene. The agency's policy says deadly force cannot be used solely to prevent someone from fleeing unless the person poses a significant threat. Paul Honker is a former chief counsel for ICE in Dallas.
7: The standards and principle are clear. A person has to pose an imminent threat of harm to use deadly force.
6: Hunker says whether the person poses an imminent threat is always from the perspective of the officer.
3: NPR Sergio Martinez Beltran reporting. The Department of Homeland Security says the officer opened fire out of concern for public safety. This is NPR.
8: With this main news, I'm Erwin Gratz. More than 100 people gathered for a vigil in Lewiston last night, calling for transparency and accountability following the death of Joan Sebastian Guerrero. He's the man shot and killed by a federal immigration agent Monday in Biddeford. Vigil organizer Sophia Khalid said immigrants across the state are carrying the pain of Guerrero's family.
9: This community has been devastated by ICE. We have been targeted again and again and again. Every day there are abductions and arrests every day, right? 3-4 are happening a day.
8: Khalid was joined by Lewiston Mayor Carl Shaleen and others who urged Mainers to support immigrant neighbors. Democrats have until 5 p.m. today to enter the race to become the party's new U.S. Senate nominee, Kevin Miller reports.
10: 8 Democrats had filed papers as of Tuesday evening. They are Shenna Bellows, David Costello, Elizabeth Dickerson, Troy Jackson, Dan Kleban, Paige Loud, Nirav Shah, and Jordan Wood. Democrats will caucus this weekend at the county level, and then delegates will pick a new nominee during a special convention on Saturday, July 25th in Bangor.
8: Kevin Miller. Public health officials in Maine are urging people to protect themselves from the effects of hot weather. Rebecca Lincoln of the Maine Center for Disease Control says 127 people sought hospital treatment for heat sickness earlier this month.
11: We hope as these summers get hotter that people start recognizing that heat is a serious public health threat, taking it seriously, making plans to protect themselves.
8: Lincoln says heat waves are the deadliest form of extreme weather. The CDC advises avoiding strenuous activities, staying cool inside, and hydrating to prevent heat sickness.
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Guitarist Miloš Karadžić putting a little energy into your morning with Manuel de Falla's The Three-Cornered Hat on Maine Public Classical's Daybreak. Speaking of hats, I guess they're having a moment this summer. Trend watchers say headwear this year is split between sleek minimalism and rugged vintage roots. Unstructured dad caps in creamy neutral tones are everywhere, while wide-brim straw hats and hemp-blend boonie caps offer serious sun protection. Streetwear is leaning into reinvented camouflage and two-tone snapbacks straight out of the 90s. So, whatever your style, there is a hat for it. Turning to some Mozart now, here's his third horn concerto featuring soloist Peter Dahm and the Academy of St. Martin in the Fields.

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From Mozart's Horn Concerto No. 3 to Chopin's Polonaise No. 1.

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Rafał Blachacz bringing us Chopin's Polonaise No. 1. 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Well, good morning to you. I'm Gail Parmley. I hope Wednesday is treating you well so far. We're halfway through the work week. Opera Maine is bringing Romeo and Juliet to life, Shakespeare's most beloved love story told through opera, celebrating young love and the power of destiny. And those performances are coming to Merrill Auditorium in Portland, July 23rd and 26th. Maine public members get 15% off tickets, and all the details are on the community calendar page at mainpublic.org. Partly sunny today. Some isolated morning showers possible. Patchy wildfire smoke lingers in some areas. 75 to 85, coolest in the northern mountains, warmest along the southern coast. Mostly clear overnight tonight. 50 to 65, upper 40s in the far north. And tomorrow, morning sun, afternoon showers and storms likely, especially in northern and central Maine, and some of that patchy smoke may continue to linger. Temps tomorrow between 70 and 85. The fourth movement now from Vivaldi's Cello Sonata in G minor.

Mima Yamahiro Brinkman and Jonas Nordberg bringing us the fourth movement from Vivaldi's Cello Sonata in G minor on Maine Public Classical's Daybreak. Mima, by the way, is one of the most active freelance cellist gambists, playing both as soloist and as chamber and orchestra musician in the early music field. And Jonas, well, he's plucking, traveling, creating, and recreating early and contemporary music and stage work. Turning now to the music of Gerald Finzi, this is his Romance for String Orchestra. Here's the Royal Ballet Symphonia.

David Lloyd-Jones leading the Royal Ballet Sinfonia in that performance of Gerald Finzi's Romance for String Orchestra on Maine Public Classical's Daybreak. An octet for winds now by Miss Livacek. Here's the Krakow Wind Ensemble.

0: I think Ms. Livacek wrote some very delightful wind music. That was his Octet for Winds No. 2, performed there by the Krakow Wind Ensemble on Maine Public Classical's Daybreak. Well, hello there. I'm Gail Parmelee. Coming up next, the Wednesday edition of Breakfast with Bach. Andra Schiff returns today for Bach's French Suite No. 3. Well, we've had some warm weather over the past day or so. Let's go back to 1816 for a moment, when it was called a cold summer, and for a very good reason. It was that year that snow fell across New England and Canada in July and August after the 1815 eruption of Mount Tambora left volcanic dust circling the globe and dropping temperatures by several degrees. And legend has it, the Old Farmer's Almanac actually predicted that summer snow. And when it came true, the Almanac's founder, Robert Thomas, simply said, quote, "Told you so."
1: A trio of singers performs songs by Argentinian composer Carlos Guastavino on Songbook this week. Countertenor Reginald Mobley performs a pair of melodies by statesman and diarist Samuel Pepys. Baritone Stephen Loges sings a group of Mendelssohn songs. And a quartet of soloists joins the Ghisleri Choir and Orchestra in a mass by Pergolesi. All of that's ahead and more on Songbook, Saturday at 11 on Maine Public Classical. I'm Sarah Tuttle. I hope you'll join me.
0: Partly sunny today, some isolated morning showers possible. Patchy smoke will linger in some areas. 75 to 85 is going to be coolest in the northern mountains, warmest along the southern coast. 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

I wished I could say my iced coffee that's sitting right here is French roast. It's not, but it doesn't really matter, right? What blend you're enjoying, it pairs quite nicely with some Bach. That was his French Suite number 3, Andra Schiff, performing on Breakfast with Bach. And tomorrow, Andras returns with, you guessed it, the 4th French Suite. Music now by Zul Masnay, his Suite number 6. Here's the New Zealand Symphony.

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Well, hello there. I'm Gail Parmalee. Thank you so much for joining me this morning. Keeping you company until 10 o'clock. Emily Duncan Wilson returns then with the Midday Mix. Of course, you can head towards home with Sarah starting at 2 this afternoon. And summertime, a great time, of course, to be outside. And Maine Public's Mainscape Challenge is underway. And we are inviting you to share some of your favorite spots across the state this summer. Just take a selfie at your favorite Maine place and submit that photo. And when you do, you're automatically entered to win some great summer prizes. Get all the details right now at mainepublic.org/mainscapes. Partly sunny, isolated morning showers possible, some patchy wildfire smoke in some areas. I don't know if you caught it last night, but at one point that smoke cover caused the sun to be quite red in my neck of the woods anyway. 75 to 85 today, coolest in the northern mountains, warmest along the southern coast. Clear overnight tonight, 50 to 65, upper 40s far north, and tomorrow morning sun, then afternoon showers and storms likely, especially in the north and central portions of the state. Patchy smoke may linger. Temps tomorrow between 70 and 85. 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

the Capsburg Girls performing a dance suite by Capsburger on Maine Public Classical's Daybreak. A Fantasia and Fugue for Wind Septet now by Flamaux. Here's Sylvan Winds.

A Fantasia and Fugue for Wind Septet by Flamaux, performed by Sylvan Winds on Maine Public Classical's Daybreak. Well, Wynton Marsalis said in a recent interview, quote, "I've been blessed to do what I wanted to do in my life. It makes being out there worth doing. If you don't have that type of feeling, you're just working a job." Here's Wynton now with the English Chamber Orchestra. This is a sonata for trumpet and strings by Torelli.

0: A very delightful sonata for trumpet and strings by Torelli. That was Wynton Marsalis and the English Chamber Orchestra on Maine Public Classical. Good morning. Welcome to Daybreak. I'm Gail Parmelee. Thank you so much for being here. Coming up in the 8 o'clock hour, we will enjoy selections by composers such as William Grant Still, something from Rimsky-Korsakov on the way, and Kachaturian momentarily. And have you heard about this? Netflix is rolling the dice on a brand new competition series, Monopoly. The streamer is now actively casting for the show, where 12 players will compete on a life-sized Monopoly town square. Using strategy, alliances, and deal-making, contestants can buy properties, earn money, and negotiate deals, all for a shot at $2 million. The series is set to premiere in the fall of 2027. Sounds interesting. 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
1: Next time on the New York Philharmonic This Week, we honor the memory of the orchestra's dear friend, Alexander Kaplan. This is Alec Baldwin. Please join me for a special program featuring several concert favorites from Vaughan Williams and Ravel to Debussy and Rachmaninoff. It's Kaplan's playlist on the New York Philharmonic This Week.
0: That's coming up tomorrow evening at 8. Partly sunny, isolated morning showers possible, patchy wildfire smoke lingering in some areas. 75 to 85, coolest in the northern mountains, warmest along the southern coast. 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

That was Cacciatore and Saber Dance, performed by the Cincinnati Pops on Maine Public Classical's Daybreak. Speaking of dance, have you seen this? A trio of dancing grannies who just want people to have a smile and get moving have been taking the world by storm. Deb Nichols, Jackie Fellows, and Sue Hawkins, also known as Hilda, Letty, and May, have racked up millions of views online for their outrageous dances to unexpected songs. Let's stay in a dance mode right now. Here is a Suite in D by Pretorius, performed by Christopher Parkening.

Now the sounds of Michael Pretorius on a Wednesday morning from Terpsichore is sweet indeed. That was Christopher Parkening on Maine Public Classical's Daybreak. Got the Royal Scottish National Orchestra now. This is a suite for violin and orchestra by William Grant Still.

Violinist Zena Schiff and the Royal Scottish National Orchestra bringing us William Grant Still's Suite for Violin and Orchestra on Maine Public Classical's Daybreak. 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Well, hello there. I'm Gail Parmelee. Glad you're here this morning. You know, Maine Public's a proud media sponsor of the Prescott Park Arts Festival production of Rodgers and Hammerstein's Cinderella, running now through August 9th in Portsmouth. This contemporary take features beloved songs, including In My Own Little Corner, 10 Minutes Ago, and more. Tickets and full production details are up at mainepublic.org. Just click on the community calendar page. Partly sunny, isolated morning showers possible. Patchy wildfire smoke lingering in some areas, 75 to 85. Coolest in the northern mountains, warmest along the southern coast. Clear overnight tonight, comfortable, 50 to 65. Upper 40s far north and morning sun, then some afternoon showers and storms likely tomorrow, especially in the northern and central portions of the state. Some patchy smoke may linger as well, 70 to 85. A trio for flute, oboe, and piano by Madeline Dring,

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Adam Walker, Nicholas Daniel, and Antonio Oyarzabal performing Madeline Dring's trio for flute, oboe, and piano on Maine Public Classical's Daybreak. Speaking of piano, a teenager from Northern Ireland has made history at the piano using just one hand. Freya Terrace of Lisburn became the first pianist the Associated Board of the Royal Schools of Music knows of to earn a Grade 8 distinction with a left-hand-only repertoire after a right-hand injury. Her achievement helped convince the board to add one-handed music across all grade levels for the first time in its 137-year history. Another fabulous pianist now, Orion Weiss, along with Orchestra Now, bringing us Rimsky-Korsakov's Piano Concerto in C Minor.

0: 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Well, hello there. I'm Gail Parmelee here for about another hour. Emily will be stepping in with the midday mix at 10 o'clock, but next hour, I have a piano trio to share with you by Schubert, something from Janáček coming up, and a bit of Neruda momentarily. And let's talk about our health for just a moment. Protecting your bones starts earlier than most people think. Bone density peaks around the age of 30, then gradually declines. Dr. Ian Smith says calcium and vitamin D are essential. Vitamin D helps your body absorb calcium. He recommends getting both through food rather than supplements. Dairy products and fatty fish are, of course, solid choices. Meeting your daily recommended amounts through whole foods does make a real difference for long-term bone health.
1: Each day's a new day, if for a moment. Time flies right on by, before you know it's the same.
2: New York Voices, a phenomenal quartet, have been making great music for almost 40 years. 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I'm Rich Tozier, and I hope you can join me Friday evening at 8 on Maine Public Classical for New York Voices.
0: Looks like we got a partly sunny day ahead of us, some isolated morning showers possible, patchy wildfire smoke lingering in some areas. 75 to 85, it'll be coolest in the northern mountains and warmest along the southern coast. 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

Parnassi Musici with Neruda's Trio Sonata No. 6 on Maine Public Classical's Daybreak. Well, Waterville's getting a brand new hangout this Thursday. The Atlas Room opens at the Muskie Community Center from 1 to 6 p.m., and it's free. Maine Pine Catering serves complimentary appetizers with signature drink flights at the cash bar. Door prizes from local businesses sweeten that deal. The event coincides with Waterville Creates Communal Weaving Project at Castonguay Square from 3 to 5. Get all the details at the community calendar page at mainepublic.org. The Ballad of Blanik Now by Janáček. 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

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Hello there. I'm Gail Parmley. Here for a bit longer. Emily will be stepping in at 10 o'clock. What's on your reading list this summer? The Maine Public Book Club is connecting readers across Maine. You are invited to jump in anytime. The next selection is Everything You Love Ends Up in a Yard Sale. It's the debut novel from Jennifer Braunfels. And the book, I guess, follows a transformative journey, showing it's never too late to stop letting past choices define your future. It's told with a lot of humor. You can tune in for the live book club discussion with host Bill Nemitz and the author on Tuesday, the 21st of this month. Get the details at mainepublic.org/bookclub. Partly sunny, isolated morning showers possible, patchy wildfire smoke lingering in some areas, 75 to 85, coolest in the northern mountains. It'll be warmest along the southern coast.

cellist Laura Vanderhaeden and pianist Peter Limonov performing a prelude by Liadov on Maine Public Classical's Daybreak. A piano trio for you now by Schubert. Here is the Suk Trio.

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0: 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Well, I'm getting ready to head out and turn things over to Emily Duncan Wilson for the midday mix. She's got Tchaikovsky ready to go, something from Handel as well. And on Nature Notes today, it's a swordfish. That's coming up right around 11 o'clock. Wanted to leave you on a positive note. Of course, we had quite the little heat wave yesterday, and a Manitoba man is spreading cool relief during a brutal heat wave there. His name is Greg Penner, and he gave away 50 inflatable pools to families with young children, handing them out on Main Street along with bubble blasters and beach balls. Penner spotted the pools on sale and knew some families needed help cooling off, and recipients there say they're already planning to pay it forward.
1: This week on Main Stage, it's an airy night of string music with the Portland String Quartet. From their recent program called Airborne, we'll hear the luscious sounds of William Walton's String Quartet in A minor, Haydn's Bird String Quartet in C major, and a folk tune composed by the Danish String Quartet. I'm your host, Emily Duncan Wilson, and I hope you'll join me on Main Stage this Wednesday evening at 8 on Maine Public Classical.
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The Neapolitan Dance from Act 3 from Tchaikovsky's ballet Swan Lake. It is just about 3 minutes past 10 o'clock here on this Wednesday morning. It is July 15th. It's also my mom's birthday, if you're listening. Happy birthday, Mom. You are listening to the Midday Mix here on Maine Public Classical. I'm your host, Emily Duncan Wilson. Written in part, inspired by his despair over the state of the world during World War I, here's Frank Bridges' poignant cello sonata in D minor.

Cellist Natalie Klein joined pianist Christian Ila Hodland performing Frank Bridges' Cello Sonata in D minor. Handel's third suite of water music is next. John Elliott Gardner conducts the English Baroque soloists.

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English Baroque soloists under the direction of John Elliott Gardiner, performing Handel's Water Music Suite No. 3 in G major. 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Next is Clair de Lune, but maybe not the one that you're thinking of. It's from Augusta Olmez's Three Petite Pieces. Flutist Juliette Hurel and pianist Aileen Cuvier are in performance.

Just Beautiful. That was flutist Juliette Hurel and pianist Aileen Cluvert performing one of three petite pieces by French composer Augusta Olmez. That was Claire de Lune. Now let's explore the elements with an opera ballet by André Cardinal Destouches next.

Harpsichordist Christopher Hogwood performing with the Academy of Ancient Music. They're performing selections from André Cardinal de Touche opera ballet, Les Éléments, The Elements. Coming up at 11 over on Maine Public Radio on Maine Calling, a grain renaissance rises in Maine. It started as a grassroots movement 2 decades ago. And the goal? To revive the heritage grain economy in Maine and New England. Next week, the Maine Grain Alliance's Kneading Conference and Maine Artisan Bread Fair kicks off. Hear from everyone from farmers to bakers about what makes Maine grain special. That's on Maine Calling live at 11 over on Maine Public Radio. It's also rebroadcast again in the evening at 8. 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Maine Public Classical is also available at mainepublic.org and on many of the HD2 channels of Maine Public Radio. It's 11 o'clock, which means it's time for Nature Notes here on the Midday Mix, where we get to celebrate the natural world through music. Nature Notes is made possible by contributing listeners, along with the Nature Conservancy in Maine, advancing conservation that is rooted in care, guided by science, and achieved through trusting partnerships. nature.org/Maine. Today it's a piece influenced by the composer's love of the French impressionistic composer Claude Debussy. Here's contemporary composer Ludovico Einaudi's piece for solo piano, Swordfish.

The composer himself at the piano, that was Ludovico Einaudi performing his own piece, Swordfish, for Fish Week here on Nature Notes, here on the Midday Mix. A piece that I played for my senior recital in college is next, although the soloist we'll hear, Deborah Richtmeier, does a much better job. Here's Glazunov's Concerto for Alto Saxophone, performed by the Slovak Radio Symphony Orchestra.

Deborah Richtmeier performing with the Slovak Radio Symphony Orchestra. That was Glazunov's Concerto for Alto Saxophone. Kirk Trevor conducted. 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A brief Liebeslied by Fritz Kreisler is next.

Janine Janssen and Antonio Papano performing Fritz Kreisler's Liebeslied here on the Midday Mix. It's just about 11:25 on this Wednesday morning. It is July 15th. 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Performing a suite from Jean-Philippe Rameau's opera Dardanus, based on Greek mythology, here's Roy Goodman leading the European Union Baroque Orchestra.

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0: Roy Goodman leading the European Union Baroque Orchestra, performing a suite from Jean-Philippe Rameau's opera, Dardanus. 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
1: A trio of singers performs songs by Argentinian composer Carlos Guastavino on Songbook this week. Countertenor Reginald Mobley performs a pair of melodies by statesman and diarist Samuel Pepys. Baritone Stephen Loges sings a group of Mendelssohn songs. And a quartet of soloists joins the Ghisleri Choir and Orchestra in a mass by Pergolesi. All of that's ahead and more on Songbook, Saturday at 11 on Maine Public Classical. I'm Sarah Tuttle. I hope you'll join me.
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A fun way to start off this Wednesday afternoon. That was Naomi Järvi conducting the Gothenburg Symphony Orchestra with Festspel, or Festival, by Hugo Alvén. It's now about 8 minutes past the hour. Here on this Wednesday afternoon, you're listening to the Midday Mix here on Maine Public Classical. I'm your host, Emily Duncan Wilson. While Mozart didn't write a complete standalone oboe concerto, he did write this allegro for oboe and orchestra in F major that has lots of showcasing moments for the oboe soloist. We'll hear Albrecht Mayr perform with the German Chamber Philharmonic of Bremen.

Mozart's Allegro for oboe and orchestra in F major. We heard the German Chamber Philharmonic of Bremen with oboe soloist Albrecht Meyer. 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Experience Shakespeare's most popular love story through Opera Maine's new production of this classic story. 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Romeo and Juliet will be performed at Merrill Auditorium in Portland on July 23rd and 26th. 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Famous for its powerful use of both a pipe organ and a four-hand piano into traditional orchestration, here's Camille Saint-Saëns Symphony No. 3, the Organ Symphony. Michael Murray is the organ soloist with the Royal Philharmonic Orchestra.

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A pretty epic way to end this noon hour. That was Camille Saint-Saëns' Organ Symphony, his Symphony No. 3 in C minor. That was Michael Murray at the organ as a soloist with the Royal Philharmonic Orchestra. Christian Badia conducted. 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This week on Main Stage, it's an airy night of string music with the Portland String Quartet from their recent program called Airborne. We'll hear the luscious sounds of William Walton's String Quartet in A minor, Haydn's Bird String Quartet in C major, and a folk tune composed by the Danish String Quartet. I'm your host, Emily Duncan Wilson, and I hope you'll join me on Main Stage this Wednesday evening at 8 on Maine Public Classical. 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

two oboists there. That was Albinoni's Concerto No. 2 in C major for two oboes, strings, and continuo. Heinz Holliker and Maurice Borg joined I Musici. It's just about 4 minutes past the hour here on this Wednesday afternoon. You're listening to the Midday Mix here on Maine Public Classical. I'm your host, Emily Duncan Wilson. It looks like the sky is getting a little less hazy, a little sunnier. Thankfully, it was quite strange coming in this morning with such an orange sun, but it looks like the afternoon is going to be warm and sunny and return to more of a pleasant summer afternoon. Erwin Schulhoff's Suite for Violin and Piano blends romanticism with witty, dance-like charm. Here's Tanya Becker-Bender and Marcus Bender in performance.

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That was Tanya Becker-Bender and Marcus Becker performing Erwin Schulhoff's Suite for Violin and Piano here on The Midday Mix. 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Maine Public is proud to be a media sponsor of Winslow Homer Painter Etcher at the Portland Museum of Art. 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Winslow Homer Painter Etcher is on display now through October 18th, and Maine Public members are eligible for a discount on admission. 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Let's head down to the mystical land of the dead, Tuonela. Here's the Swan of Tuonela from Jean Sibelius's Lemon Canon Suite No. 2. Lauren Mazel conducts the Pittsburgh Symphony Orchestra.

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Lauren Mazel conducting the Pittsburgh Symphony Orchestra, performing that beautiful Swan of Tuonela from Jean Sibelius' Second Lemminkainen Suite. A Liszt piano concerto will bring us to the end of the midday mix here today, but no worries, Sarah Tuttle is coming into the studio at 2. She's got some Telemann and some Chopin to start off her show, head towards home. But for now, here's some Liszt.

0: Andre Watts was the piano soloist with the Dallas Symphony Orchestra, performing Liszt's Piano Concerto No. 1 in E-flat major. Andrew Litton conducted. 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I'm your host, Emily Duncan Wilson. 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
1: The movies made him famous, but Nino Rota was just as proud of his works for the concert stage. 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A trio for clarinet, cello, and piano by Nino Rota on the next performance today from APM.
0: You can enjoy today's episode of Performance Today starting at 6 p.m. right here on Maine Public Classical. This week on Main Stage, it's an airy night of string music with the Portland String Quartet from their recent program called Airborne. We'll hear the luscious sounds of William Walton's String Quartet in A minor, Haydn's Bird String Quartet in C major, and a folk tune composed by the Danish String Quartet. I'm your host, Emily Duncan Wilson, and I hope you'll join me on Main Stage this Wednesday evening at 8 on Maine Public Classical. 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Maine Public Classical is also available at mainepublic.org and on many of the HD2 channels of Maine Public Radio. I'm your host, Emily Duncan Wilson, signing off for the afternoon, but I'll be back on air with you tomorrow morning at 10 a.m. But no worries, the music continues on. You're in good hands with Sarah Tuttle as she keeps you company for the rest of the afternoon until 6 p.m. She's got some Telemann, some Chopin, some Poulenc, and more coming up on Head Towards Home.

Chamber music by Georg Philipp Telemann, a flute quartet in G major performed by members of the Musica Antiqua of Cologne, an ensemble led by Reinhard Goebel. You're listening to Head Towards Home on this Wednesday afternoon. I'm Sarah Tuttle. Thanks so much for tuning in to Main Public Classical. Later in the hour, Andre Previn leads the Vienna Philharmonic in an iconic symphonic poem by Richard Strauss, music for violin and piano by Francis Poulenc, a rarity in his catalog. Here now is Eric Kunzel leading the Cincinnati Pops in the Grande Valse Brillante of Frédéric Chopin.

The Grande Valse Brillante for orchestra by Frédéric Chopin. That was Eric Kunzel leading the Cincinnati Pops. 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We hear next a piece by Francis Poulenc. As a rule, he really disliked composing for solo strings. He wrote extensively for the voice, and he has a great volume of works for different wind instruments. This is his only surviving piece for a solo string instrument, completed after destroying a bunch of manuscripts of solo string sonatas or string quartets. It seems that Poulenc was sufficiently moved and angered by the death of poet and musician Federico Garcia Lorca, who was shot by fascists at the outbreak of the Spanish Civil War, that he wanted to pour his grief into this piece of music. This is music written as sort of an elegy for Lorca. The Violin Sonata of Francis Poulenc. Violinist Hong Yi Mo performs with pianist John Etzel.

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The one and only violin sonata of Francis Poulenc, his musical outpouring of grief and anger at the loss of a great artist, written not long after the tragic death of poet and musician Federico Garcia Lorca, violinist Hong Yi Mo, and pianist John Etzel in the violin sonata of Poulenc. Thanks so much for tuning in to Head Towards Home on Maine Public Classical. I'm Sarah Tuttle. We hear next a piece by Richard Strauss. Unlike Mozart's version of this same story with Lorenzo da Ponte, known as Don Giovanni, where the libertine is dragged unwillingly to hell after refusing to confess his sins, Nicholas Lenau's version of the story of Don Giovanni, or known as Don Juan, frames his promiscuity as a search for the perfect woman. Don Juan despairs that he will never find her and ends up willing his own death in Lenau's version. This less lofty, less idealistic ending would become common in the 20th century as the world turned upside down in the course of global conflict. It's the Lenau version that inspired Richard Strauss to write his symphonic poem, Don Juan. André Previn leads the Vienna Philharmonic Orchestra in Don Juan by Richard Strauss.

0: Richard Strauss's musical adaptation of the story of Don Juan, in which the libertine searches for the perfect woman and, despairing that he will never find her, wills his own death. André Previn led the Vienna Philharmonic in Don Juan by Richard Strauss. You're listening to Head Towards Home here on Maine Public Classical. I'm Sarah Tuttle. In the next hour, we'll hear the Dover Quartet in one of the Razumovsky string quartets of Beethoven. Christian Tillemann will lead the Vienna Philharmonic in an overture by Weber. And just ahead, we'll hear a minuet by Boccherini. All that's coming up and more here on Head Towards Home, which is made possible by you, our contributing listeners, and by Rhodes Scholar, dedicated to creating educational travel adventures for adults around the world. roadscholar.org/travel now.
1: 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This is Alec Baldwin. Please join me for a special program featuring several concert favorites from Vaughan Williams and Ravel to Debussy and Rachmaninoff. It's Kaplan's playlist on the New York Philharmonic This Week.
0: That's the New York Philharmonic, Thursday evening at 8 o'clock here on listener-supported Maine Public Classical, WBQA Booth Bay Brunswick, 96.7, WBQE Millbridge Down East, 93.7, WBQF Freiburg 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

The Minuet by Luigi Boccherini, originally featured in a string quintet, expanded for orchestra today. You heard members of the Cincinnati Symphony Orchestra led by Eric Kunzel. We hear next a piece by Carl Maria von Weber, the overture to his one and only English opera. It also ended up being his final opera. Carl Maria von Weber wrote his opera Oberon really against medical advice. The already unwell Weber took on this project for various financial reasons. The composer traveled to London to complete the music and to work on his English so he could better follow the text and the staging rehearsals. Between rehearsals, social obligations, writing extra pieces, Weber's health further deteriorated and he ended up passing away in London in June of 1826, just a couple of months after Oberon's premiere. The story is one of fidelity tested and love triumphant. Carl Maria von Weber's Oberon Overture, Christian Thielemann leads the Vienna Philharmonic.

The overture to Carl Maria von Weber's English opera Oberon. Christian Tillmann led the Vienna Philharmonic. 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Maine Public is a media sponsor of Opera Maine's production of Romeo and Juliet. Experience Shakespeare's most popular love story through Opera Maine's production of this classic tale celebrating the power of young love and the price of destiny. Romeo and Juliet will be performed at Merrill Auditorium in Portland on July 23rd and 26th. 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

The second in a trio of barcaroles by American composer Ned Roram, that was pianist Leon Fleischer performing the barcarole number 2. Here now is the Dover Quartet performing the first of the Razumovsky String Quartets of Ludwig van Beethoven here on Head Towards Home.

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0: The first of the Razumovsky string quartets of Ludwig van Beethoven, his quartet number 7 from his opus 59, that was the Dover Quartet in performance. Thanks so much for tuning in to Head Towards Home here on Maine Public Classical. I'm Sarah Tuttle. Just ahead, the Irish Baroque Orchestra performs a little piece by Dario Castello. We'll also hear from the Capital Orchestra of Toulouse in music by Augusto Olmes, solo performances from guitarist Sharon Isbin and pianist Sarah Cahill on the way, and more coming up. I hope you'll stay tuned to Head Towards Home, which is made possible by you, our contributing listeners, and by premier-level sponsor Ocean View at Falmouth, recognizing the value and lasting impact of classical music in Maine through their leadership support of this service.
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2: 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I'm Rich Tozier, and I hope you can join me Friday evening at 8 on Maine Public Classical for New York Voices.
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A piece of music there by Italian composer Dario Castello, who made a tremendous impact on the Venetian world of music, but who passed away very young. He died at 28 years old during the plague of 1630. That was his Sonata Decima Quarta, performed by Monica Huggett and the Irish Baroque Orchestra. That performance is featured on their wonderful album Flights of Fancy, which spotlights the innovation and playfulness of the music of 17th century Venice, which had a reputation for becoming wild and virtuosic at times, and composers were known to have a knack for and a love for imitating extra musical sounds, things like fire alarms or gunfire or even animals. Thanks so much for tuning in to Head Towards Home here on Maine Public Classical. Leo Hussein leads the National Orchestra of Toulouse in Andromède, Andromeda by Augusto Olmes.

Andromède, Andromeda by Augusto Olmes. You heard Léo Houssin lead the National Orchestra of the Capital of Toulouse. Here now is pianist Sarah Cahill in a scherzo by Grażyna Bacewicz here on Head Towards Home.

A Scherzo for the Piano by Gretchen Abachevich. That was pianist Sarah Cahill. The Maine Public Book Club connects readers across Maine, and we invite you to join us. Our next reading selection is Everything You Love Ends Up in a Yard Sale. It's the debut novel from author Jennifer Braunfels. With unabashed humor, the novel takes readers on a transformative journey that shows us it's never too late to stop letting our past choices define our future. Tune in for our book club discussion with host Bill Nemitz and author Jennifer Braunfels on Tuesday, July 21st. For complete details, please visit mainepublic.org/bookclub. This is guitarist Sharon Isbin in the Appalachian Dreams Suite of John W. Duarte.

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Appalachian Dreams, American folk tunes reimagined in that suite by John W. Duarte. Guitarist Sharon Isbin in performance there. Here now is a piece by Benjamin Britten designed to introduce young music listeners to the different sections of the orchestra. You'll hear them spotlighted in this really a set of variations on a tune by Purcell. This is known as The Young Person's Guide to the Orchestra by Britten. Andre Previn leads the Royal Philharmonic Orchestra.

0: A set of variations by Benjamin Britten on a tune originally composed by Henry Purcell, designed to spotlight the different sections of the orchestra to get young listeners acclimated to hearing the different instruments. Sometimes it's performed with a narrator as well. We heard the solo orchestral version today. Andre Previn led the Royal Philharmonic Orchestra in Benjamin Britten's Young Person's Guide to the Orchestra. You're tuned in to Head Towards Home here on Maine Public Classical. I'm Sarah Tuttle. Stage and Screen is just ahead here in a couple of moments. You can also look forward to performances from the Hanover Band and Quicksilver. You'll hear the Berlin Philharmonic in a tone poem by Antonín Dvořák, and more coming up. Do stay tuned.
1: Next time on the New York Philharmonic This Week, we honor the memory of the orchestra's dear friend, Alexander Kaplan. This is Alec Baldwin. 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It's Kaplan's playlist on the New York Philharmonic This Week.
0: That's the New York Philharmonic, Thursday evening at 8 o'clock, following performance today with Valerie Kaler. 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Maine Public Classical is also available at mainepublic.org and on many of the HD2 channels of Maine Public Radio. Stage and Screen on Maine Public Classical is made possible by Maine State Music Theater, presenting Disney's Frozen, the musical based on the beloved animated film, July 15th through August 1st, msmt.org.

I have a really vivid memory of hearing that piece for the first time when I was walking home from class on a spring evening during the last few weeks of my undergraduate experience down in Pennsylvania. I was trying to figure out where I wanted to go to graduate school, and one of the places that offered me a spot was the Bard College Conservatory of Music. And at the time, the vocal arts program there was led by the woman we just heard singing, Dawn Upshaw, and listening to that performance really made the decision for me. She has this gift for making you feel like you're sitting in the palm of her hand when she sings, and I wanted to learn from that person. Soprano Dawn Upshaw there in a piece called It Never Entered My Mind, featured in the beloved Rodgers and Hart musical Higher and Higher. It's a comedy centered on household staff of Cyrus Drake, who's a bankrupt businessman. To save their jobs, the staff has to come together with to come up with a plan, and they end up deciding to pose Millie, one of the scullery maids, as Drake's elite debutante daughter in order to find her a wealthy husband and save the family fortune. Dawn Upshaw performing there with pianist Fred Hirsch and Richard Rodgers, It Never Entered My Mind. That was our stage and screen selection for this evening here on Maine Public Classical. I'm Sarah Tuttle, and this is Head Towards Home. Here now is Calm Sea and Prosperous Voyage by Felix Mendelssohn. Roy Goodman leads the Hanover Band.

Calm Sea and Prosperous Voyage by Felix Mendelssohn, Roy Goodman led the Hanover Band. Here now is The Procession of the Nobles from Mlada by Nikolai Rimsky-Korsakov, performed by Empire Brass.

The Procession of the Nobles from Mlada by Nikolai Rimsky-Korsakov, arranged for brass ensemble. You heard Empire Brass. 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

A sonata by Johann Joseph Fuchs, performed by Quicksilver. Here now is Simon Rattle leading the Berlin Philharmonic and Antonín Dvořák's The Golden Spinning Wheel, here on Head Towards Home.

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0: Music inspired by a rather grisly fairy tale, The Golden Spinning Wheel by Antonín Dvořák. Simon Rattle led the Berlin Philharmonic. Thanks so much for tuning in and making Head Towards Home a part of your listening. I'm Sarah Tuttle, hoping you'll stay tuned for more great music. 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
2: 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We'll hear the luscious sounds of William Walton's String Quartet in A minor, Haydn's Bird String Quartet in C major, and a folk tune composed by the Danish String Quartet. I'm your host, Emily Duncan Bolson, and I hope you'll join me on Main Stage this Wednesday evening at 8 on Main Public Classical.
0: A trio of singers performs songs by Argentinian composer Carlos Guastavino on Songbook this week. Countertenor Reginald Mobley performs a pair of melodies by statesman and diarist Samuel Pepys. Baritone Stephen Loges sings a group of Mendelssohn songs. And a quartet of soloists joins the Ghisleri Choir and Orchestra in a mass by Pergolesi. All of that's ahead and more on Songbook, Saturday at 11 on Main Public Classical. I'm Sarah Tuttle. I hope you'll join me. 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
1: Sometimes you hear about a composer's early period or late period or how he or she evolved. Some composers, however, kind of had a sense of what sort of music they wanted to make right from the get-go and did not change much throughout their lives. Nino Rota is a good example of that. His works from the 1940s don't sound dramatically different from stuff written three decades later. From APM American Public Media, this is Performance Today. I'm Valerie Kaler. On the way this hour, chamber music by Nino Rota, a trio for clarinet, cello, and piano from the foothills of the Rockies.
3: Live from NPR News in Washington, I'm Janine Hurst. During his confirmation hearing today, Acting Attorney General Todd Blanch faced some tough questions, even from Republicans. Much of the scrutiny focused on a highly controversial fund that would have funneled taxpayer dollars to Trump allies who have been prosecuted for crimes. NPR's Jacqueline Diaz has more.
4: The nearly $1.8 billion anti-weaponization fund was created earlier this year. It was part of a settlement with Trump to end his lawsuit against the IRS over his leaked tax returns. The fund was killed after bipartisan pushback, but Blanch still faced a ton of questions on it during his hearing. Republican Senator John Cornyn pointed out that Trump has not agreed in writing to officially kill the fund and said the settlement is still technically an enforceable contract. Blanch confirmed that, but said no matter what, the fund is dead.
5: There's no fund, so the results of such litigation, whatever it would be, wouldn't be a revival of the fund.
4: But Cornyn said he is not convinced and that he's not sure he will vote to confirm Blanch. Jacqueline Diaz, NPR News.
3: Maine Governor Janet Mills called on Congress to dramatically reform immigration and customs enforcement after 25-year-old Johann Sebastian Duran Guerrero was shot by agents in the city of Biddeford this week. Maine Public's Michael Livingston has more.
6: In a letter sent to Maine's congressional delegation this week, Mills claimed Congress has failed to pass any substantial oversight of ICE despite numerous killings by agents. She suggested reforms such as banning ICE agents from covering their faces, requiring them to identify themselves, wear body cameras, and implement better training. If that doesn't happen, she wrote, the agency should be abolished.
7: We'd like to see more aggressive action on the part of Congress to protect the lives of people across this country, not just in Biddeford, not just in Maine, but everywhere.
6: Several Democrats seeking to challenge Maine Senator Susan Collins for her seat say they'll work to abolish the agency if elected. Federal and state law enforcement are still investigating the shooting as of Wednesday. For NPR News, I'm Michael Livingston in Portland, Maine.
3: Inflation at the wholesale level cooled last month. NPR's Scott Horsley reports on the latest inflation data from the Labor Department.
8: Prices at the wholesale level in June were up 5.5% from a year ago. That's a smaller annual increase than the previous month. Wholesale prices actually dipped between May and June by 0.3%. Retail prices showed a similar decline last month, thanks in part to falling gasoline prices. Renewed tensions in the Strait of Hormuz, however, are once again pushing gas prices higher. AAA says the average price of regular gas rose 3 cents a gallon overnight, while diesel prices jumped by a nickel a gallon. Scott Horsley, NPR News, Washington.
3: Wall Street higher by the closing bell, the Dow up 150 points, NASDAQ up 162. 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
9: Good evening. With this main news, I'm Carol Bousquet. Governor Janet Mills is calling for major reform, if not the total abolishment, of Immigrations and Customs Enforcement following the killing of a 25-year-old Colombian man in Biddeford this week. In a letter to Maine's congressional delegation, Mills suggested reforms such as banning ICE agents from covering their faces, requiring them to identify themselves, wear body cameras, and implement better training. She spoke about the concerns during a visit to Biddeford on Wednesday.
7: We begged them to act back in the spring to enact measures of accountability, measures requiring training of certain sorts, and just reining in the agency.
9: Her letter ends by saying if ICE cannot be fundamentally reformed to prevent more shootings, then it must be abolished. In Lewiston Tuesday night, more than 100 people gathered at Kennedy Park for a vigil for Jawan Sebastian Duran Guerrero. The 25-year-old man died Monday in Biddeford after being shot by a federal immigration agent. The organizer of the vigil, Safiya Khalid, says the local community has been devastated by immigration agents and Guerrero's death has heightened fears.
10: Not even getting deported is your life is at risk. You may get shot, you may get killed. So everyone is terrified.
9: Khalid and other speakers called for an independent and transparent investigation into Guerrero's death. That's this evening's news for Maine Public. I'm Carol Bousquet.
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1: From APM American Public Media, this is Performance Today, taking you to concerts around the world. I'm Valerie Kaler with a little explainer on the musical form known as a tone poem. Generally speaking, a tone poem, sometimes called a symphonic poem, is a composition inspired by a non-musical idea. That idea might be an actual poem. Think Paul Dukas' Sorcerer's Apprentice or Franz Liszt's Les Preludes. Maybe a painting, Rachmaninoff's Isle of the Dead. In the case of Ottorino Respighi's Roman trilogy, the landscape, the structures, and history of Rome fueled his suites of tone poems. We're about to hear a tone poem by Jean Sibelius, one of several written by the Finnish composer. The title of the piece is En Saga, a tale. So what was the tale? People have been trying to suss this out, the inspiration, the narrative, the story, for more than a century. If Sibelius were here and we could ask him, he'd likely shrug. He finally said outright that it did not represent any specific legend. Quote, "It is an expression of a state of mind." Well, just because Sibelius claimed no specific fable or poem as inspiration for a tale and saga doesn't mean there isn't a narrative. There's an arc, there's drama, resolution. We just get to fill in the details ourselves.

0: A tone poem is music inspired by something outside of music. A poem, a legend, a landscape, even a feeling. Some tell a clear story. Others, like the piece we just heard, simply invite you into a world, and your imagination fills in the details. We heard Ensaga by Jean Sibelius. Sakari Oramu led the Berlin Radio Symphony Orchestra in concert at the Philharmonie in Berlin. You know, most of the music we broadcast here on PT is from concert recordings, highlights from recent performances across the country and around the world. I love that. We get to hear the immediacy of today's classical music scene and that palpable electricity between the performers and the audience. That is really the origin of the name of this program, Performance Today. 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In a moment, glimmers of light, of hope. 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
1: I'm meteorologist Russ Murley. Here's your Wednesday evening and beyond main public weather forecast. We're looking at a mostly clear sky tonight, comfortable and dry. Temperatures range in the mid-50s north of mountains to lower 60s across southern Maine. West to northwest winds at 6 to 14. Partly sunny skies tomorrow, Thursday. Isolated showers, mountains and north. Mostly sunny south and coast. 66 to 72 north of mountains, 73 to 84 elsewhere. West to northwest winds as high as 10 to 20 miles per hour. It'll be mainly clear Thursday night. Lows range from 48 to 59, comfortably cool statewide. Lots of sunshine, a beautiful day on Friday. Temperatures mid-60s north of mountains to as warm as the upper 70s across parts of southern Maine. Clouds will thicken and lower on Saturday. Upper 60s to upper 70s. Some early morning rain showers, then clearing on Sunday. Temperatures 69 to 79 from north to south. That's your latest Maine public weather forecast. I'm meteorologist Russ Murley.
0: In the 16th century, Tomás Luis de Vitoria wrote a darkly luminous setting of O Vos Omnes, whose text from the Book of Lamentations is a request to be seen in the midst of sorrow. Don't look away. See me here in this pain. Rina Esmail wanted to write a companion piece to Vitoria's O Vos Omnes that inhabited the same space of profound sorrow, but with glimmers of light beginning to pierce the shadow. She chose a text called When the Violin by 14th century Persian poet Hafiz. When the violin can forgive the past, it starts singing. When the violin can stop worrying about the future, you will become such a drunk, laughing nuisance that God will then lean down and start combing you into her hair. When the violin can forgive every wound caused by others, the heart starts singing. The original version of Rina Esmail's When the Violin was written for choir with obbligato, violin, or cello. So sometimes the title is poetic rather than literal. Cellist Elisa Weilerstein here to break your heart with the help of Voce Sede. Rina Esmail's When the Violin.

When the Violin by Rina Esmail. The UK ensemble Voces 8 teamed up with cellist Elisa Weilerstein for that performance at the Prebis in La Jolla, California, presented by La Jolla Chamber Music Society. Esmail wrote her piece as a response or a companion piece to Vittoria's O Vos Omnes. She said the text of O Vos Omnes is asking simply to be seen in a moment of

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1: But not a sharp-edged one with an explosion of light and fanfare. 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In a moment, a gift for melody, both on screen and on stage. 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
2: 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This is Alec Baldwin. Please join me for a special program featuring several concert favorites from Vaughan Williams and Ravel to Debussy and Rachmaninoff. 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
1: Nino Rota created movie music for many, many directors, including Coppola and Zeffirelli. But it was his quarter-century-plus collaboration with Federico Fellini, for which he's most noted, La Strada, La Dolce Vita. So in the 1960s, Nino Rota was at the pinnacle of his career as a film composer, writing as many as 10 film scores a year. It was right around this time he decided to cut back on the stresses of the movie biz and focus on other music. He wrote the trio we're about to hear, a trio for clarinet, cello, and piano, in 1973, just a few years before his death in 1979. From the Colorado College Summer Music Festival, clarinetist Alan Kay, cellist Mark Hosauer, and pianist William Wolfram play music by Nino Rota.

0: The movies might have made him famous, but composer Nino Rota was just as proud of his works for the concert stage. We heard some chamber music by Nino Rota, his trio for clarinet, cello, and piano. Alan Kay, Mark Kossauer, and William Wolfram gave that performance in Packard Performance Hall on the campus of Colorado College during their summer music festival. Alan Kay teaches clarinet and coaches chamber music at the Juilliard School. He's also principal clarinetist with the Orpheus Chamber Orchestra, the Orchestra of St. Luke's, and Santa Fe Opera Orchestra, among others. And as we just heard, a frequent presence at chamber music festivals all across the country. 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I'm Valerie Kaler. 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

Jörg Widman is really good at playing the clarinet, and he's passionate about the power of emotion in music. Widman says pure joy can be really difficult for a composer to capture in a way that feels genuine and natural. And that one of his favorite composers along those lines was working in Vienna in the early 1800s, Carl Maria von Weber. From APM American Public Media, this is Performance Today. I'm Valerie Kaler. Coming up, the joy of this clarinet quintet by Carl Maria von Weber in a stunning performance from a recent concert in Portland, Oregon. That's on the way later in this hour of PT. Also ahead, music for strings by Spanish cellist and composer Andrea Casarubios. That old advice for aspiring novelists, write what you know, applies to writing music as well. A great deal of Casarubios' music is for her instrument, the cello. Here's a piece she wrote in 2019 for cello and piano. Mensajes del agua, messages from water. Pianist Audrey Abela joins cellist and composer Andrea Casarubios.

Mensajes del agua, messages of the water. That was the middle movement of the Mirage Cello Concerto by Andrea Casarubios, but it's often played as a standalone work. We heard the composer herself playing cello in that recording with pianist Audrey Abela. More Casarubios coming up in just a second. From APM, American Public Media, this is Performance Today. I'm Valerie Kaler. I'm glad you're here for today's musical adventures and discoveries. Buckle up. We are hopping into the Wayback Machine for a Saturday Night Live sketch from literally a half century ago. Gilda Radner is playing a troubled child, and her parents take her to see a child psychologist. When they get to the appointment, the psychologist, Lorraine Newman, is sitting cross-legged on top of the desk. She is an actual child, a child psychologist. Anyway, she says to the parents, "Who better to understand the mind of a child than another child?" And that popped into my head as I was putting my notes together for the piece we're about to hear. Who better to understand the mind of a cellist than another cellist? When Spanish-born cellist Andrea Casarubios turned her hand to writing music, it was immediately clear that she knew her way around string instruments. Her writing is so idiomatic, so comfortable for strings, beautifully designed and considered. Write what you know, eh? Here's A Far Cry, playing Overture and Chorale by Andrea Casarubios.

to my mother and her obsession with J.S. Bach. That's the dedication at the top of Overture and Chorale by Spanish-born cellist and composer Andrea Casarubios. She wrote it originally for four cellos, and then she reimagined the piece in the version we just heard, part of a concert called Reimagine from the group A Far Cry. They gave that concert at Jordan Hall in their hometown of Boston. A Far Cry. They used to say they were conductorless, meaning they work without a conductor on the podium. And now they prefer to say they are self-conducted. The leadership comes from within the ensemble itself. Always glad to feature A Far Cry here on PT.

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1: I'm meteorologist Russ Murley. Here's your Wednesday evening and beyond Maine public weather forecast. And we're looking at a mostly clear sky tonight. Comfortable and dry. Temperatures range in the mid-50s north of mountains to lower 60s across southern Maine. West to northwest winds at 6 to 14. Partly sunny skies tomorrow, Thursday. Isolated showers, mountains and north. Mostly sunny south and coast. 66 to 72 north of mountains. 73 to 84 elsewhere. West to northwest winds as high as 10 to 20 miles per hour. It'll be mainly clear Thursday night. Lows range from 48 to 59, comfortably cool statewide. Lots of sunshine, a beautiful day on Friday. Temperatures mid-60s north of mountains to as warm as the upper 70s across parts of southern Maine. Clouds will thicken and lower on Saturday. Upper 60s to upper 70s. Some early morning rain showers, then clearing on Sunday. Temperatures 69 to 79 from north to south. That's your latest Maine public weather forecast. I'm meteorologist Russ Murley.
0: Remember when you were a kid and that last school bell rang in June and you raced out of the classroom with all the junk from your desk and your locker? And if you're like me, you dumped it on the floor right inside the door of your house and raced back outside to start summer vacation. Now, I've had some really good vacations as an adult, but nothing has ever recaptured that feeling of absolute freedom I got with summer break. Freedom from homework, from vocabulary words and spelling tests and math worksheets. Freedom from routine. It's delicious. There's nothing like it in the world. What better time to clear the cobwebs and get those creative juices flowing? Summer break was a happy, relaxed time for Johannes Brahms, and the sonatas he wrote during his vacations are testament to that expansive feeling. Here's the opening of his Violin Sonata No. 1. Violinist Geneva Lewis and pianist Evren Ozell teamed up for this performance at Clemson University in South Carolina.

German composer Johannes Brahms was in his late 40s when he wrote that music. What a great sense of balance and interplay between violin and piano. The Violin Sonata No. 1 by Brahms. We heard the opening movement played by violinist Geneva Lewis. You might remember that name. She was one of our PT Young Artists in Residence in 2020. And Evren Özel was at the piano. His name, probably familiar too. He won the bronze medal at the Cliburn Piano Competition just a couple years ago. Both in their 20s and both names to watch. Rising stars in the world of classical music. Geneva Lewis, Evren Özel. They gave that concert at Clemson University in Clemson, South Carolina. Thanks to our friends at the Lillian and Robert Utzi Chamber Music Series in Clemson for sharing that recording. In a moment, we've secretly replaced the string quartet with an orchestra. Let's see if the clarinetist notices.

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1: This week on Main Stage, it's an airy night of string music with the Portland String Quartet from their recent program called Airborne. We'll hear the luscious sounds of William Walton's String Quartet in A minor, Haydn's Bird String Quartet in C major, and a folk tune composed by the Danish String Quartet. I'm your host, Emily Duncan Bolson, and I hope you'll join me on Main Stage this Wednesday evening at 8 on Main Public Classical.
0: Heinrich Behrmann was the great clarinet player in Munich in the early days of the 1800s. Behrmann asked composer Carl Maria von Weber to write him some music, something special for clarinet and string quartet. Weber loved the idea. In a single day, Weber finished an entire movement, so just three more to go. But then 4 years went by, and Weber didn't get any more done on that piece. Behrmann got tired of waiting, so he scheduled a concert with Weber's new piece on the program. Lo and behold, with a deadline out there in public, Weber finished the piece the day before the concert. Nothing quite like a deadline to get those creative juices flowing. Weber's original is for clarinet and string quartet. Here's an arrangement for clarinet and small orchestra from a concert in Portland, Oregon. Jörg Wiedmann playing solo clarinet alongside 13 colleagues. This is the Clarinet Quintet by Carl Maria von Weber.

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Carl Maria von Weber finished writing his clarinet quintet in 1815. It is a much-loved piece for clarinet supported by a string quartet. We just heard a version with the clarinet backed by a small orchestra. Jörg Widmann played solo clarinet alongside a baker's dozen of talented chamber colleagues in a concert presented by Chamber Music Northwest in Portland, Oregon. Jörg Widmann, phenomenal German clarinetist, also now a busy composer. He used to love improvising on his clarinet, and then he'd get mad when he couldn't remember his own improvisations. He just wanted to learn how to write them down. Now his compositions are played all over the world, and he teaches composition, too, in Berlin. Widmann is also a conductor with the Munich Chamber Orchestra, principal guest conductor of the North German Radio Symphony, and as of this year, he'll be serving as the artistic director of the Lucerne Festival Academy. Clarinetist, composer, conductor, professor, not many people busier in the world of classical music these days than Jörg Widmann.

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1: 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Maine Public Classical is also available at mainepublic.org and on many of the HD2 channels of Maine Public Radio. Maine Stage is made possible by listeners like you and by Highland Green, proud sponsor of Soundwaves on Maine Public Television, showcasing Maine musicians and their stories. Learn more at mainepublic.org.